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1: On the next Fresh Air, it's been nearly 25 years since September 11th. And writer Richard Beck says the response to that day reshaped American life, from mass surveillance to a deepening distrust in one another. His book is called Homeland, The War on Terror in American Life. 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

0: Universal Symphony. Don't do what I'm telling you to do. Do what you, in your most private, righteous moment, would have yourself to do. And I trust it. I support you. I might not be there, but I'm cheering for you all the way.
1: Casey Gerald, as always, thank you.
0: Thank you. This is a great gift, as always, Tanya.
1: Casey Gerald's new book is The Great Refusal, A New Vision of Resistance. Coming up, TV critic David Bianculli reviews the Canadian sketch comedy series SCTV, which is now streaming on Netflix. This is Fresh Air. British composer Erin Wallen wanted to be a dancer when she was a young woman, trained for a couple years in New York. She realized what she really loved about dance was, in fact, the music. We'll hear a musical snapshot Wallen made of a dance on the next performance today from 8 p.m.
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1: 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There'll be an opportunity to learn about weather applications and hear from Mezzanet sponsors and supporters at a ribbon-cutting event on Wednesday, September 23rd from 3 to 4 p.m. on UNL East Campus. More information, including directions and an agenda, can be found at nemezzanet.unl.edu. This is Fresh Air. SCTV, also known as Second City TV, was a low-budget sketch comedy show that originated in Canada in the mid-1970s and continued in syndication and on network and cable TV until 1984. Its cast members over the years have included John Candy, Martin Short, Catherine O'Hara, and Andrea Martin. And the entire series has generally been unavailable to watch, but beginning this month, all six seasons of SCTV are available to stream on Netflix. Our TV critic David Bianculli is thrilled, and here's his review.
3: SCTV was an outgrowth of the stage company of Second City Toronto, and originally was televised by the Global Television Network, one of Canada's smaller networks. It premiered in 1976, the year after the launch of NBC's Saturday Night Live in the United States, and wasn't syndicated here until 1977, after the first two seasons of SCTV had been completed. Yet SCTV embraced that underdog status and attitude with a vengeance. Its premise was brilliant. Every episode would focus on the same low-rent TV station from Mellonville, presenting samples of its programming from sign-on to sign-off, but also showing commercials and promos, as well as news broadcasts, variety specials, and behind-the-scenes visits with talent, executives, and employees at the fictional station. In other words, SCTV could satirize just about everything. And did. With a cast so talented, many of them would become and remain major comedy stars. Netflix is repeating the original sequence of shows from Canada, which not only introduced the cast members, but also, for a while, used a cheeky opening narration that never made it across the border. Until now. I have to warn you, or at least point out, that this compilation of SCTV episodes is neither complete nor unedited. When one first season episode called Ethnic Humor was syndicated to the States, some sketches were cut for fear of offending. Now, in this Netflix lineup, that entire episode is missing. In other episodes, a few sketches are cut and music replaced or omitted, but by and large, this six-season collection is an almost complete treasure trove. And the only other warning before diving in is that sometimes certain sketches were reacting to their times with events and celebrities that will fail to register with many of today's viewers. Captain Kangaroo, for example. But today's viewers also should delight in how intricately written, cleverly interwoven, and superbly performed these sketches are. For example, Joe Flaherty plays SCTV newsman Floyd Robertson, but Floyd also moonlights as the station's late-night movie host, dressed as a vampire and introducing a string of frighteningly dull films.
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3: Some program offerings, like English for Beginners, are the kind of shows early morning TV used to present all the time, aimed at serving the public. Catherine O'Hara plays the stern instructor, and Andrea Martin plays her confused but eager student.
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3: 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I'm Garrett Farrell. Stay with us tonight for classical music. Next, Valerie Kaler and Performance Today. In our Nebraska forecast, tonight there's a chance of showers and storms for much of south central and southeastern Nebraska. Lows drop to 54 in the Panhandle and north central, around 62 in the southwest and northeast, 66 for south central, and 69 in the southeast. Tomorrow there's a lower chance for showers in south central and the southeast, with highs in the 80s around across the state.
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6: Johannes Brahms, like every German composer of his generation, lived under the long shadow of Beethoven. I mean, imagine how creatively paralyzing it could be to think of presenting your first go at a symphony or string quartet to a public who'd already seen what Beethoven had done. So Brahms, creative, clever, but not super confident, Johannes Brahms, came up with a workaround. He'd stretch his compositional wings in the genres Beethoven hadn't perfected. Beethoven wrote a bunch of string quartets, but never a string sextet. That's the ticket, thought Brahms. From APM American Public Media, this is Performance Today. I'm Valerie Kaler. Brahms' warm and woodsy sextet number one on the way this hour. That Brahms sextet features violins, violas, and cellos, a pair of each. James Ennis will be playing one of those two violins. He's playing one of three violins here in a triple violin concerto by Bach.

James Ennis, Yosuke Kawasaki, and Jessica Linnebach featured in that finale from a concerto for three violins by Bach. James Ennis is back later this hour with chamber music by Brahms. From APM, American Public Media, this is Performance Today. I'm Valerie Kaler. Glad to have you along for today's musical adventures and discoveries. When British composer Erlyn Wallen was a young woman, she wanted to be a dancer. She trained for a couple years at the Dance Theater of Harlem in New York City. And then she realized that what she really loved about dance was, in fact, the music. Quite a few of Wallen's pieces have connections to dance, including the one we're about to hear. It's a snapshot of a dance. This is the opening movement of a piece called Photography by Erlyn Wallen. Conductor Mayan Chen leads the ensemble Rocco.

0: Adumka, a Ukrainian dance by Antonin Dvorak. That was the Slavonic dance number 2 from his Opus 72 collection. Pianists Anna Guijarro and Josu de Solan gave that concert at the headquarters of the Fundación Juan March in Madrid, Spain. In a moment, calm in joy, calm in pain and sorrow. 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

0: It is always a treat to share concert highlights from around the world here on PT. And this spring, I invite you to join me on an in-person musical tour of Germany and Prague. We'll attend three of the world's premier classical music festivals, the Dresden and Prague Spring Music Festivals, and the prestigious Beethoven Festival in Leipzig, where we'll take in a special recital by pianist Long Long. We'll immerse ourselves in the local art and history, explore the homes of Felix Mendelssohn and the Schumanns. And there's no limit, of course, to all the delicious food and great company of fellow music lovers along the way. 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Valerie Kaler. 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
3: 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Trusted news and inspiring music, Nebraska Public Media. I'm Garrett Farrell. Thanks for listening this evening. In our Nebraska forecast, tonight there's a chance of showers and storms for much of south central and southeastern Nebraska. Lows drop to 54 in the Panhandle and north central, around 62 in the southwest and northeast, 66 for south central, and 69 in the southeast.
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0: From APM, American Public Media, this is Performance Today. I'm Valerie Kaler. When Wantio Bisenti was in elementary school, he loved music by Beethoven. It wasn't easy for him to track down scores and recordings, but as he studied the ones he could get, he recognized the immense beauty and purpose in that music. In high school, Bisenti found the string quartets of Shostakovich and was blown away. Schoenberg followed, and the discoveries kept on coming. With each composer he discovered, Wantio Bisenti was adding a layer to his own musical identity. Coming up, a piece he wrote that travels through his inspirations into a musical world that's uniquely his. The Glittering World by Wantio Bisenti, ahead this hour. You may not know the American illustrator's name, but you've seen Bob Peake's work. He created iconic movie posters for Apocalypse Now, My Fair Lady, the original West Side Story, and tons of other films, plus a bunch of commissions for magazines and the U.S. Postal Service. A couple years ago, the L.A. Film Orchestra curated a Bob Peake retrospective alongside several newly commissioned pieces inspired by his work. Michael Abels wrote this piece, Unbound, inspired by a painting of Jesse Owens at the 1936 Olympics.

Unbound, Jesse Owens, by Michael Abels. Leonard Slatkin led the LA Film Orchestra. From APM, American Public Media, this is Performance Today, taking you to concerts around the world. I'm Valerie Kaler. The Berlin Wall came down toward the end of 1989. So as the 90s began, the Cold War was coming to an end. Democracy movements were gaining traction across Eastern Europe. Composer Michael Abels wrote a piece of music he called Global Warming, inspired at least in part by the feeling of a thaw, of a new warmth and openness in international relations. And at the same time, he was concerned about climate change. The beginning of the piece includes a vision of temperatures rising around the globe, a vast desert, the buzzing of cicadas. So this is a musical picture of global climate change and of better global communication and understanding. Two different meanings of the words global warming. That's the name of this piece. Michael Abels wrote it in the early 1990s. Here it is from a concert in Williamsburg, Virginia. Michael Butterman conducting the Williamsburg Symphony Orchestra.

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5: Because early Americans thought the resources of this new country were infinite, birds were hunted for food and fashion to the point of extinction. 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
0: We've often shared the pre-concert rituals and routines of musicians here on PT. People have habits like taking a big nap, eating dark chocolate, or performing certain exercises. Pianist Anna Petrova intentionally avoids having any sort of routine for concert days. And that's partly because she feels she fell into a superstitious cycle as a child. When she was 12 years old, Petrova participated in a piano competition. She had a small souvenir with her, and the events of the day made her feel like she had good luck. At that age, she connected the souvenir with the good concert outcome. And after that, she had to have that item with her for every concert. It traveled with her everywhere. Petrova says it took her several years to break the superstition linking the item with good concert luck. Gradually, she was able to let it go. And now she purposefully stays away from any rituals that might turn into habits. Instead of superstition, Petrova says she leans on the confidence that comes from her preparation in the days and weeks before the concert. No pre-concert rituals before this performance during the Geneva Music Festival. But, as they say, luck favors the prepared, darling. Anna Petrova and friends playing the final movement of the piano quintet by Edward Elgar.

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1: This summer, something happened with an OpenAI test that's put the tech world on high alert. A swarm of agentic AI broke out of OpenAI, formed its own chatbots, and attacked another company. And it happened multiple times. The agentic AI even talked about self-sacrifice in order to achieve its goals. Now, this isn't a story about AI consciousness. It's actually a story about some very human failures. That's on the next On Point.
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2: In our Nebraska forecast, tonight there's a chance of showers and storms for much of south central and southeastern Nebraska. Lows drop to 54 in the Panhandle and north central, around 62 in the southwest and northeast, 66 for south central, and 69 in the southeast.
0: We're about to hear a fascinating piece by Navajo composer Juantio Bicente, a piece called The Glittering World. Bicente was inspired by a Navajo creation story called The Emergence. Semi-divine beings emerged in a misty void, and they ascended through a series of monocolored underworlds, getting more and more complex at each level. They migrated through the black world, the blue world, the yellow world, and arrived finally in the world of many colors, or the glittering world. There they created the ceremonies and beliefs still practiced by Navajo people to this day. The ensemble A Far Cry is in concert in Rockport, Massachusetts. Alex Fortes playing solo violin in The Glittering World by Juantio Bicente.

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1: 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I'm Garrett Farrell. Thanks for joining us tonight. In our Nebraska forecast, tomorrow there's a low chance for showers for South Central and the Southeast, with highs around 81 for the Panhandle, North Central and the Northeast, 84 for South Central and the Southeast, peaking at 87 in the Southwest.
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2: This summer, something happened with an open AI test that's put the tech world on high alert. A swarm of agentic AI broke out of OpenAI, formed its own chat boards, and attacked another company. And it happened multiple times. The agentic AI even talked about self-sacrifice in order to achieve its goals. Now, this isn't a story about AI consciousness. It's actually a story about some very human failures. That's on the next On Point.
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2: After 9/11, the so-called War on Terror reshaped the U.S. government. Agencies that oversee border control and immigration became much more militarized.
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1: This summer, something happened with an OpenAI test that's put the tech world on high alert. A swarm of agentic AI broke out of OpenAI, formed its own chat boards, and attacked another company. And it happened multiple times. The agentic AI even talked about self-sacrifice in order to achieve its goals. Now, this isn't a story about AI consciousness. 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
5: 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Agencies that oversee border control and immigration became much more militarized.
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3: Comedian Stavros Halkias has had a busy few years. 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
1: 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I'm Leila Fadel.
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3: Sometimes it seems like the news cycle is one big runaway train headed way too fast to destination unknown. I'm Mary Louise Kelly. 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

0: powerful. They did get caught, right? They didn't manage to fully escape OpenAI servers, as far as we know. They're not so smart that we can't eventually piece together and understand what they're doing. And crucially, they weren't deceptive. They weren't trying to hide from humans. But that could very well be the case in the future.
1: It does seem to me that it's time for lack of a better phrase, like a Manhattan Project type moment for AI safety, not just in this country, but maybe worldwide. Rocket Drew, AI reporter at The Information, it was absolutely fantastic to have you. Thank you so much.
2: Can I give you one sentence from Jurassic Park?
1: You got 5 seconds, Gary.
2: Your scientists were so preoccupied with whether they could, they didn't stop to think if they should. Super relevant.
1: Gary Marcus, professor emeritus at NYU and author of the Substack, Marcus on AI. Thank you. I'm Meghna Chakrabarty. 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
14: This is Bird Note. It's the tail end of summer, and the Wilson's warblers had a busy few months. In May, courtship and nesting reached full swing. The tiny yellow birds made their homes amidst dense thickets in the humid and boreal coastal forests of northern North America. By early August, those forests were alive with flashes of yellow. Despite the attentions of predators and the vagaries of weather, many adult pairs have raised their four young, which flit and flicker amidst the undergrowth. Young male warblers, fledged in June or July, have been learning their father's songs all summer. Next spring, they will sing these songs too. By early September, perhaps after one last afternoon dip in a local puddle, Wilson's warblers will begin their migratory trek south. Flying after dark to avoid predators, feeding in cover during the day, these tiny birds are bound for Belize, where many will find a winter home on a coffee farm. So, if you're a coffee drinker and you choose to buy shade-grown coffee, you're helping to preserve the wintering grounds of Wilson's warblers and many others. Learn more about the difference you can make for birds when you visit our website, birdnote.org. I'm Michael Stein.
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We started off this hour here of morning concert with the overture from a work by Mozart, his opera, The Fake Gardener, probably better translated to The Fake Garden Girl. It refers to the plot in which the main character is a noblewoman living under a secret identity. I don't know. I do garden, but sometimes I feel like a fake gardener myself. I call myself a lazy gardener. Hope that you're doing well today on this Wednesday, September 9th. We're already inching closer towards fall, and you may hear some more garden references during morning concert here this morning. Next, it's music by Pablo Sarasate, though. This is the Gavotte from Tomas's Mignon, played here by violinist Tianhua Yang and Marcus Hadula.

0: You just heard a gavotte. That's a dance that was most popular during the 17th and 18th centuries. That one was borrowed from Tomas Mignon and turned into that duo by Pablo Sarasate. You heard violinist Tianhua Yang and pianist Marcus Hedula. Glad you're with Nebraska Public Media. We get to hear a little bit of a score from Dmitri Chomkin coming up here in a few moments. We'll hear the overture that Chomkin wrote for Cyrano de Bergerac. That's from the London Symphony Orchestra coming up here on Nebraska Public Media.
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Composer Dmitri Tiomkin's Cyrano de Bergerac Overture. That was the London Symphony Orchestra with Richard Kaufman conducting. If you've just joined us, welcome. You are listening to Nebraska Public Media. Now, according to the old Farmer's Almanac, the autumnal equinox arrives on Tuesday, September 22nd, precisely at 8:04 p.m. Eastern Time. Here at Nebraska Public Media, though, we know that summer is over when the last episode of Backyard Farmer airs, which is tomorrow at 7 p.m. Central. It's this season's final episode. And in honor of that, we will hear a piece of music that Robert Schumann wrote for his album For the Young, published in 1848. The title translates to The Merry Farmer Returning from Work. Some of us whistle while we work and others whistle after we work. Here is guitarist Pepe Romero with Robert Schumann's Happy Farmer.

0: The Happy Farmer, a fun tune written for the album For the Young by Robert Schumann, a whole collection of small piano works. We heard a guitar version there from Pepe Romero, a member of the so-called royal family of the guitar. I'm Genevieve Randall. It's great to share this music with you here this morning. Coming up in just a moment, it's a piano sonata by Franz Schubert. We've got a recording here of Michelangelo Carbonara that we'll play for you in a moment. The sonata number 13 in A major by Schubert coming up.
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music for the piano this morning. You heard Michelangelo Carbonara performing the Piano Sonata No. 13 in A Major, written by composer Franz Schubert. Next here on Morning Concert on listener-supported Nebraska Public Media, a very familiar tune by Johann Sebastian Bach. In fact, we've got a couple of them from the cantata Herz und Mund und Tat und Leben. The closing chorale is the much-loved Jesu Joy of Man's Desiring. Here's an arrangement from Summit Brass, founded by David Hickman, trumpeter originally from Kimball, Nebraska.

A beautiful brass arrangement of that familiar Bach work, the Jesu Joy of Man's Desiring, was performed by Summit Brass here on Nebraska Public Media. Thanks for joining us today. I'm glad you're listening to some inspiring classical music with us, signaling something beautiful during morning concert. I'm Genevieve Randall. Our next moment of beauty comes from Antonín Dvořák, the famous Czech composer. We'll hear Pamela Frank in this recording as the soloist with the Czech Philharmonic Orchestra with the Dvořák Romance for violin and orchestra.

0: rounding out this first hour of Morning Concert with Dvorak's music there. That's Pamela Frank with the Czech Philharmonic Orchestra, Charles Mackaris conducting with the Romance by Antonín Dvorak for violin and orchestra in F minor. Tchaikovsky's music is ahead. We heavily feature the cello a couple of times. We've got some Spanish influence music. More music thinking about gardening as we head headlong into fall coming up here pretty soon. I'm Genevieve Randall with a look at our Nebraska forecast. It is a milder day today with highs around 80 to 84 across the state. Tonight, lows down to 53 or 51 in the Panhandle, North Central, and Northeast. The Southwest will near 58, South Central 55, and the Southeast, the low tonight is near 61 degrees.
1: Brothers Ziggy and Miles Johnston made an arrangement of Claude Debussy's Suite Bergamasque, saying they wanted it to have a second home on two guitars, but still remain true to Debussy's spirit. We'll hear Ziggy and Miles and Debussy on the next performance today from 8 p.m.
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The beautiful Andante Cantabile by Tchaikovsky that was originally part of a string quartet known as the Accordion String Quartet. The second movement is that Andante Cantabile. The version we heard featured cello soloist Alexander Knyazev performing with the Moscow Chamber Orchestra. I'm Genevieve Randall. It's great to share this music with you here on Morning Concert. Glad you've joined us on Nebraska Public Media. Francesco Zappa is the composer who wrote this next one. And it turns out we get to feature the cello again. This time it's Caroline Kang performing with the new Dutch Academy Orchestra with Simon Murphy conducting this cello symphony, as Zappa named it, in B-flat major.

0: The new Dutch Academy Orchestra with cellist Caroline Kang. That was the Cello Symphony or Sinfonia Concertante by Francesco Zappa here on Morning Concert. Glad you're with us this morning as we've got another garden-themed piece coming up. The final episode of Backyard Farmer for this season airs tomorrow at 7 p.m. For more times to watch Backyard Farmer, visit NebraskaPublicMedia.org. With the longest-running locally produced public media show in mind, we will hear a piece called Elisenda's Garden. It's a work for piano, and we'll hear Douglas Riva performing it coming up here in just a few moments. Enrique Granados is the composer. We're used to hearing some more folklore-infused Spanish dances or his pieces for piano inspired by the Goya paintings called Goyescas. This one is a little bit more impressionistic. It's delicate. It's poetic. It's a piece called Elisenda's Garden. That's coming up next.
1: Feeling a little sleepy after lunch? Wake your senses and set the pace for your afternoon with a major piece of classical music. We'll play an important work Monday through Thursday at 2 p.m. Central.
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a piece titled Elisenda's Garden. That's music by Enrique Granados, which we heard played by pianist Douglas Riva. I'm Genevieve Randall. It's great to be with you here on Morning Concert, listening to Nebraska Public Media, a listener-supported station. Thank you to all of our listeners who become members of this station. The trumpet is featured next, and it's a Nebraska trumpeter, David Hickman, who went on to teach in Arizona at the college level, formed his own record label, and so much more. He's the soloist with the Banff Festival Strings on this Georg Telemann Trumpet Concerto in D major.

0: Trumpeter David Hickman in the spotlight on a work by the Baroque-era German composer Georg Telemann. That was the Banff Festival Strings with Thomas Ralston conducting as accompaniment for David Hickman. Thanks for listening to Nebraska Public Media. We've got more music coming up here in just a moment from Frederick Delius called In a Summer Garden. Summer is about over. 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The final episode of this season is tomorrow, 7 p.m. Central on Nebraska Public Media. So coming up, it's music for you if you consider yourself a farmer of your backyard. That's next.
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You just heard the Philadelphia Orchestra with conductor Eugene Ormandy playing the piece In a Summer Garden, written by the French composer Frederick Delius. Great to hear that one with you this morning. Hope you're having a good Wednesday. We are halfway through the week. I believe it is our destiny to have a good weekend ahead. With that in mind, here's Giuseppe Verdi's music from The Force of Destiny, the overture from that opera, played by the Berlin Philharmonic with conductor Claudio Abbado.

The Force of Destiny Overture, La Forza del Destino by Giuseppe Verdi. Claudio Abbado led the Berlin Philharmonic in that performance. I'm Genevieve Randall with you. I hope you join us on Friday. Friday Live is coming up when I'll chat with oboe and English horn player Robert Walters about his upcoming concert in Brownville. You can learn how the Omaha Community Playhouse's 20-

0: about her book Home, which recants the story of her childhood in Nebraska. It is a packed show coming up this Friday, 10 a.m. Find more information online, nebraskapublicmedia.org/Friday Live. Quick look at our Nebraska forecast. A milder day today with highs around 80 to 84 across the state. Tonight, lows down to 53 or 51 in the Panhandle, North Central, and Northeast. Meanwhile, the southwest part of the state will near 58, South Central 55, and Southeast 61.
1: Comedian Stavros Honkias has had a busy few years. 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
1: I'm Juana Summers. I talked to Honkias, a Baltimore native, about his new special, Uncle Stav, on All Things Considered from NPR News.
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0: Live from NPR News in Washington, I'm Janine Herbst. Oil prices are trading higher today with international benchmark Brent crude above $100 a barrel and U.S. benchmark West Texas above $95 a barrel. This after the U.S. attacked Iranian tankers overnight. NPR's Willa Rubin has more.
1: For most of the war with Iran, Brent crude has been trading below $100 a barrel. But in the past 2 weeks, this global benchmark of oil prices has climbed by about $20 as a result of the U.S. and Iran once again trading fire in the region. Of course, there is much less crude oil in the market since the start of the war, but oil refineries still need that crude to make gasoline and diesel. The shorter supply has helped push up the cost of gas to over $4 a gallon, and diesel has hit record highs for a gallon. And while this isn't the highest ever cost for a barrel of Brent, the latest prices and direction of the swing could signal higher sustained energy prices to come. Willa Rubin, NPR News.
0: The leader of the Education Department's Special Education Office, Kelly Rogers, told employees this morning she's resigning from her post, even as the agency is in the midst of upheaval and downsizing. NPR's Janaki Mehta has more.
2: Deputy Assistant Secretary Kelly Rogers made this announcement less than one day before staff from the Special Education Office were scheduled to move to the Department of Health and Human Services building, according to internal emails reviewed by NPR. That move is part of the Trump administration's historic actions to dismantle the Education Department altogether. Some employees who are not authorized to speak publicly tell NPR they are shocked by the timing. Rogers has been in this role for less than 5 months, during which she has expressed enthusiasm for joining forces with HHS. According to her email, Rogers' last day will be this Friday, September 11th. Janaki Mehta, NPR News.
0: Newly released air quality records in New York after the terrorist attack on 9/11.

0: have FDNY union leaders demanding answers for what they call a continuing health emergency. FDNY Association Uniformed President James Brosi.
1: What we learned was the air was as toxic as we said it was. What we learned is that we were dying with every breath we took down there. What we learned is that the city knew it and failed to prioritize, one, a public safety announcement, two, proper decon, three, preventing us from eating down there and digesting the toxins, four, not letting people volunteer to clean up, five, not letting people get a HEPA filter vacuum and get a credit for it from the government as they self-clean their own apartments.
0: This comes a day after Mayor Mamdani ordered the release of more than 170,000 pages of documents on air quality in Lower Manhattan after the collapse of the World Trade Center towers. You're listening to NPR News from Washington. President Trump gave three of his longtime aides who work in the West Wing a holiday gift of $45,000 each, according to financial disclosure forms. The three aides, some of Trump's closest, have federal salaries of $150,000 each. It's not clear if that violates the federal government's policy against political appointees getting bonuses. The news was first reported by the Washington Post. In general, government employees are prohibited from accepting outside salaries. The White House says Trump has a long-standing practice of giving Christmas gifts. The NFL season kicks off today with a Super Bowl rematch between the Seattle Seahawks and New England Patriots. NPR's Becky Sullivan reports the league is rolling out a new three-strike policy for dangerous tackles.
2: The NFL is kicking off with four primetime games over 6 days. There's tonight's Super Bowl rematch in Seattle. Then Thursday is the NFL's first ever regular season game in Australia, the matchup between the San Francisco 49ers and the Los Angeles Rams at the Melbourne Cricket Ground. Then the rest of the week one slate follows all day Sunday and Monday night. The most significant rule change this season is a new three-strike suspension system for a handful of different kinds of dangerous tackles. Hip drop tackles, horse collar tackles, launching, blindside blocks, and hits on defenseless players. Now, any player who commits three violations in any one of those categories will automatically receive a one-game suspension. Becky Sullivan, NPR News.
0: Wall Street's trading lower at this hour. The Dow is down 339 points. Nasdaq down 166. I'm Janine Herbst, NPR News in Washington.
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4: I'm Dale Johnson with Nebraska Public Media News. Lincoln Fire and Rescue employees logged more than $7 million in overtime in 2025, according to a report from State Auditor Mike Foley. Maddie Ames has more on what the auditor's team detailed in that report.
5: Foley called the overtime a staggering amount and not chump change. He said the top 25 employees with the most overtime pay added more than $72,000 to their annual salaries. Lincoln Fire Chief Dave Engler said opening new stations, adding medical units, and meeting union pay increases have all contributed to the overtime increase. Foley also raised concerns over a lack of audits by the city. According to Lincoln's statute, the city council is supposed to pick one subject a year for an audit. Its last audit was in 2021, and it reviewed Lincoln's bus system. I'm Maddie Ames, Nebraska Public Media News.
4: A man headed to Salt Lake City from Omaha was caught Saturday afternoon allegedly trying to carry a firecracker and multiple lighters through security at Epley Airfield. Shay Christian Salpas has been charged in federal court with carrying an explosive into an airport, a felony that carries up to 5 years in prison. TSA agents found the butane lighter and an explosive device hidden inside a prescription pill bottle in Salpas's carry-on baggage. Two more lighters were allegedly found in his luggage. Salpas told the FBI he found the firecracker at his parents' home in Lincoln, but didn't know who it belonged to. Salpas's arrest came a week ahead of the 25th observance of the 9/11 attacks, and during a time of change for the TSA. Omaha's Epley Airfield is one of 13 airports nationwide chosen for a pilot program that allows visitors to pass airport security without a plane ticket. Jessica Wade has more.
6: The gate side by TSA pre-check pilot program allows certain visitors through security even if they're not flying. The program is the first reversal in a post-9/11 world of policies that restricted access beyond security to ticketed passengers and authorized personnel. Anyone with TSA PreCheck is eligible to apply for the program, but they must submit an online form for a visitor pass 1 to 3 days before their planned airport visit. The pilot program comes to Omaha amid a $950 million renovation of Epley Airfield, the largest updates to the airport in more than 40 years. The project is expected to be complete in 2028. Reporting from Omaha, I'm Jessica Wade, Nebraska Public Media News.
4: Enrollment across the University of Nebraska system is down 1.4% compared with this time last year, a difference of 700 students, according to NU data released on Tuesday. Much of the decrease in fall enrollment comes from international students, down more than 300 students and 500 fewer graduate students. NU said the drop in graduate enrollment mirrors national trends in reduced federal research funding. The university also cited decreasing birth rates, both in Nebraska and in much of this country, as a cause for the declining enrollment. Check out the Nebraska Update podcast where you get your favorite podcasts. I'm Dale Johnson, Nebraska Public Media News.
7: 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We've got a show full of pieces to help celebrate a special thing coming up on September 22nd. We'll tell you more about that here in just a little while. Actually, also coming up tomorrow, we'll start things off for this edition of Afternoon Concert, though, with music by Robert Schumann, Symphony No. 1, Spring. We'll be hearing the second movement played by the Chicago Symphony Orchestra.

from Robert Schumann's Symphony No. 1, Spring, that was Movement 2, which we heard performed by the Chicago Symphony Orchestra. 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Continuing on today's show, we've got Sergei Rachmaninoff's music for you. We'll hear the variations on a theme of Corelli, played on the piano by Daniel Trifonov.

0: That was a set of variations on a theme of Arcangelo Corelli. We heard Sergei Rachmaninoff's music played there by Daniel Trifonov. 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
0: There's just one more episode of our Backyard Farmer series for this season here at Nebraska Public Media. That means fall has officially arrived. The calendar might say September 22nd, but here at Nebraska Public Media, this is our signal that fall is here. We'll anticipate all the gardening questions that are going to be answered tomorrow at 7 p.m. Central on the last episode of the season with these next two pieces of gardening music. One is Grandmother's Garden, Rosemary and Rue by Amy Marcy Cheney Beach. We'll hear that played on the piano second. Before that, this next piece is by Coleridge Taylor Perkinson. It's Grass, a poem for piano and strings, performed by Joseph Joubert and the Chicago Sinfonietta.

the piece that just ended was called Rosemary and Rue from Grandmother's Garden by Amy Beach. We heard pianist Joanne Polk playing there. Prior to that, we heard Coleridge Taylor Perkinson's Grass, a poem for piano and strings. Thanks for listening to Nebraska Public Media today, as well as to Afternoon Concert on this Wednesday afternoon. Nice work making it halfway through the week. Next, it's a shorter work that will bring us to the end of this first hour of Afternoon Concert. Here's Flight of the Bumblebee from Tsar Sultan by Nikolai Rimsky-Korsakov.

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Flight of the Bumblebee was the piece of music we heard to end the hour. We heard, starting this hour of afternoon concert, William Grant Still's Folk Suite for Flute, Clarinet, and Bassoon. That was played by the Sierra Winds. Thanks for listening to Nebraska Public Media today. This is Afternoon Concert. I'm Penelope Morrow, glad to be here with you. Because early Americans thought the resources of this new country were infinite, birds were hunted for food and fashioned to the point of extinction. The Feather Wars by James McCommons is the history of an unlikely group of individuals and organizations who came together to protect American bird life. You can find a book review online at nebraskapublicmedia.org/allaboutbooks. Or tune in tomorrow, 12:06 Central, after the NPR headlines. Next is The Lark Ascending. On the subject of birds, we'll be hearing Rafe Vaughan Williams' music performed by the London Philharmonic with violinist Sarah Chang.

0: The Lark Ascending. We have music by Rayfawn Williams that we just heard. That was the London Philharmonic Orchestra's performance of it with violinist Sarah Chang. 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
0: Our Backyard Farmer television series is a co-production of Nebraska Public Media and Nebraska Extension, the longest-running locally produced television series in the nation. Backyard Farmer airs April through September, with the final episode of this season airing tomorrow at 7 p.m. Central. With that in mind, to remind you that not only is it a gardening show, but also a show about living on a farm, or at least having that connection to the land. We'll be hearing some music about chickens in this next two-piece, Modest Mussorgsky's Chicks Ballet, or Unhatched Chicks Ballet, from Pictures at an Exhibition. We'll hear it played by pianist Nikolai Demidenko. After that, Leroy Anderson's Chicken Reel, played by the BBC Concert Orchestra.

0: two pieces played back to back there on the subject of chickens. That last one that finished was by Leroy Anderson. The Chicken Reel was played by the BBC Concert Orchestra. Prior to that, we heard Modest Mussorgsky's Ballet of Chicks in Their Shells. We heard that music from Pictures at an Exhibition, played by Nikolai Demidenko. 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
0: Next on today's Afternoon Concert, we've got music for a film released both in color and in black and white, right on the edge of when we moved over from mostly doing one to mostly doing the other. This is Eric Wolfgang Korngold's Overture for Captain Blood. We'll be hearing the Cincinnati Pops Orchestra performing some pirate music for us, as led by Eric Kunzel.

the overture for Captain Blood. Eric Wolfgang Korngold's music, we heard that played by the Cincinnati Pops Orchestra. Thanks for listening to Afternoon Concert on this Wednesday afternoon. We've got a bit of a longer work for you next. Taking up a lot of the rest of this hour is Carl Philipp Emanuel Bach's Oboe Concerto in E-flat. We'll be hearing it performed by Anna Starr and the Musica Poetica.

That was an oboe concerto by Carl Philipp Emanuel Bach, or as his family called him, Manny Bach. We heard the Musica Poetica performing there in that recording with oboist Anna Starr. You're listening to Nebraska Public Media, and this is Afternoon Concert. Our major work is coming up here in just a little bit, starting at 2 p.m. Central. We've got some music of the fields for you coming up. Before we can get to that, though, we'll end this hour with three preludes by George Gershwin, played by Richard Stoltzman and the London Symphony.

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1: According to the Old Farmer's Almanac, the autumnal equinox arrives Tuesday, September 22nd at 8:04 p.m. EDT, and that marks the start of fall. Here at Nebraska Public Media, we know that summer is over when the last episode of Backyard Farmer airs, which is tomorrow at 7 p.m. Central for this season's final episode. In honor of that, here's our major work, some music by Beethoven of a pastoral nature. We'll be hearing Beethoven's Symphony No. 6, performed here by the Berlin Philharmonic with conductor Herbert von Karajan.

For today's major work, we enjoyed the Pastoral Symphony No. 6 of Ludwig von Beethoven. The Berlin Philharmonic played there in that recording. Thanks for listening to Nebraska Public Media today. This is Afternoon Concert. Continuing on, it's Two Romances by Tchaikovsky. We'll hear Alexander Nisev performing with the Moscow Chamber Orchestra.

0: Two Romances by Peter Ilyich Tchaikovsky. We heard the cellist Alexander Neisev performing there with the Moscow Chamber Orchestra and conductor Konstantin Orbelian. Moving along to our next work on this edition of Afternoon Concert, we've got some music by Gabriela Montero. That's here in just a sec.
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0: It's currently 10 minutes to 3 o'clock, and so it's time for us to begin our Refresh and Reset segment, which is currently in tune with our Backyard Farmer television series, which is a co-production of Nebraska Public Media and Nebraska Extension. It's the longest-running locally produced television series in the nation, and it airs April through September, with the final episode of this season airing tomorrow at 7 p.m. Central. So we'll have some garden music to start off today's R&R. It's In the Garden by Max Richter. We'll hear Angèle Dubois and La Pietà.

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1: As Spanish citizens wait longer for social services, aid to migrants has become a sore point.
2: When there are people who are telling them that somebody's cutting the line, it's easier to imagine that than connecting it to other causes.
1: How illegal immigration is fueling Spain's far right. I'm Aaron Schachter. Also, the shift of U.S. military assets to the Middle East has some allies in the Pacific feeling left behind.
3: Many of these governments feel like American presence is thinning out.
1: Plus, traces of pharmaceutical drugs are in most of the world's lakes and rivers. Experts say it's a problem that gets too little notice.
4: People don't realize what's there because they can't see it. They're less concerned about it.
1: And in Morocco, the ancestral music that brings joy to rural villages.
5: People gathering in the heart of their villages and just having a blast, you know.
1: We'll have a blast together here on The World.
6: Live from NPR News in Washington, I'm Janine Hurst. The unconventional Republican midterm convention kicks off in about an hour in Dallas, Texas. As NPR's Tamara Keith reports, President Trump will be the star of the show.
7: The convention is an effort to push back on strong political headwinds and rev up Trump's base to get out and vote in November. The president speaks both nights, along with some of the Republican candidates facing tough races this year. Democratic governor from Illinois, J.B. Pritzker, came to Dallas to do some counter programming.
8: This bizarre Republican midterm convention here can't paper over the fact that Republicans have done nothing to earn your vote.
7: Convention organizers say it will draw a contrast between the common sense Republican agenda and the Democrats' liberal and extreme alternative. Tamara Keith, NPR News, Dallas.
6: A researcher at the artificial intelligence company Anthropic has resigned while warning the company's work could have disastrous consequences. NPR's Jeff Brumfield has more on the latest in a string of safety warnings about AI.
9: Jacob Coxon, who worked at Anthropic and OpenAI, said he thought AI companies were, quote, gambling with our lives. On the social media platform X, he wrote that AI will soon be superhuman, able to hack anything and acquire real power and resources. The people building AI earnestly believe it could kill us all by the end of the decade, he wrote. He called on labs to slow and coordinate their research to avoid catastrophe. Coxon's resignation comes weeks after OpenAI disclosed a swarm of autonomous AI agents had worked together to hack another company. Jeff Brumfield, NPR News.
6: Newly released air quality records in New York after the terrorist attack on 9/11 have FDNY union leaders demanding answers for what they call a continuing health emergency, as people are still suffering from the effects of being at ground zero nearly 25 years ago. FDNY Association Uniformed President James Brosi.
10: What we learned was the air was as toxic as we said it was. What we learned is that we were dying with every breath we took down there. What we learned is that the city knew it and failed to prioritize, one, a public safety announcement, two, proper decon, three, preventing us from eating down there and digesting the toxins, four, not letting people volunteer to clean up, five, not letting people get a HEPA filter vacuum and get a credit for it from the government as they self-clean their own apartments.
6: This comes a day after Mayor Mamdani ordered the release of more than 170,000 pages of documents on air quality in Lower Manhattan after the collapse of the World Trade Center towers. Wall Street lower just ahead of the bell, the Dow down 405 points, the Nasdaq down 168. You're listening to NPR News. Dozens of public schools in Massachusetts are closed early this week because of an ongoing cyber attack that's impacting critical systems. It's just one of the latest examples of hackers increasingly impacting everyday life, as NPR's Jenna McLaughlin has reports.
11: It isn't inclement weather or a pandemic that has kept thousands of students home in Springfield, Massachusetts, early in the new school year. Hackers have prevented school administrators from accessing third-party systems where health data on students' medications and allergies are kept on file. Springfield Mayor Dominic Sarno says progress has been made and the investigation is ongoing, but he would not say whether cyber criminals were holding data for ransom.
12: If we have to, which could be necessary, it's back to the future. We'll go back to pen and paper.
11: As cyber criminals, hacktivists, and nation states target vulnerable American critical infrastructure,

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1: It is just about 4 o'clock central, which means it's time for All Things Considered here on Nebraska Public Media. Got a lot to get to, as we always do. This first hour, it's Sci-Fi Central. A researcher at the AI company Anthropic resigned with a warning that the entire artificial intelligence industry is designing tools that humans will soon lose control of. And how close are we to detecting dark matter? Those questions and more, including a stop closer to home. A small team in Omaha's City Hall takes thousands of phone calls from across the city each year.
2: You truly don't know what's going to happen day in and day out.
1: We're going to hear more on how the mayor's hotline operates. That'll be deeper into the 4 o'clock hour right here on Nebraska Public Media. Stick around for it. Here comes the horns.
3: Once you have AIs that are smart enough and trusted with enough power in the world, a loss of control incident cannot be recovered from.
4: A researcher at the AI company Anthropic resigns while warning that the artificial intelligence industry is designing tools that will not obey humans.
5: For Wednesday, September 9th, it's All Things Considered.